0: up the spirits when I need you. This life is more than just a read-through.
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2: 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I'm William Prince. I'm a singer-songwriter from Pegwiss First Nation. You know, for a lot of years before I found any success, there was a time when I was without a valid piece of ID to help me get back on my feet. I was staying at friends' apartments, but I was really up in the air when it came to my future and what I was going to do. Music seemed like far beyond my grasp, that, you know, it wasn't going to be the thing for me, and so I was looking for a job, and that was incredibly hard to do. If you didn't have a piece of valid ID, a home address that was current to, you know, prove your place in the world, so to say. And I think of that challenge all the time when people say how easy it is to get yourself out of poverty, to get a job and work harder. And geez, what a challenge that is when you don't even have the basics to get you there. A place to lay your head, you know, clean clothes, a lunch to take to work, an address. I'm William Prince, and this is a day to listen.

Stephanie Tornak Gilbert is an Inuk registered nurse and public health leader from Iqaluk, Nunavut. She has spent more than a decade working in northern healthcare, where she sees the importance of placing community wellness, local priorities, and relationships at the center of care. Stephanie believes healthcare workers need to understand the history of colonialism and structural racism, and how those systems continue to shape the experiences of Indigenous peoples today. Coming up, she shares why understanding that history is an important part of providing better care. I'm William Prince, and this is A Day to Listen.

0: The subject matter in the following story may be difficult for some of our audience. Listener discretion is advised.
1: Stephanie Tornack-Gilbert is an Inuk registered nurse and public health leader who has worked in communities throughout the Northwest Territories. Her approach to healthcare is rooted in listening, relationship building, and understanding the histories and lived realities of the communities she serves. Here, she shares why healthcare workers need to look beyond the numbers and understand the systems and histories that shape Indigenous health outcomes.
2: Culturally safe healthcare is a state of being. It's about being in relationship, and it's the connection between the community, its individuals, and how they interact with the healthcare system. It's also about having good intent to create wellness and health together, a shared definition of what health and wellness is for that person, that family, that community. It's about open communication, informed consent, and partnership. And it's really about equalizing the power between the health subject matter experts, such as a nurse or a physician, and also a shared power with the client and their families. And that can feel very abstract for many, but if you're actually speaking to a First Nations, an Inuk or a Métis person, or to the community, they actually say that makes complete sense, because our way of thinking, knowing, and being understands and embraces this without hesitation. And we inherently know what it means because our culture, our knowledge, and our expertise in relationships is so central to our identities. And so when I say that culturally safe care is about relationships, that makes sense to most Indigenous individuals. It takes a little bit of understanding and stretching of our brain muscles for healthcare professionals.
1: That was Stephanie Gilbert, an Inuk registered nurse and public health care leader, speaking about the importance of understanding colonialism.
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I'm William Prince. This year's theme is honoring truth with action, listening to Indigenous voices, learning from truths of our shared history, and asking what we can do to help move reconciliation forward.

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1: For Stephanie Gilbert, meaningful change in healthcare also means looking at how policies and systems are designed and who has a voice in shaping them. She believes healthcare needs greater Inuit and Indigenous representation, from direct care to leadership and decision-making tables, and that policies should respond to the distinct cultures, needs, and priorities of each community. We'll hear more from Stephanie next. This is a day to listen.
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0: subject matter in the following story may be difficult for some of our audience. Listener discretion is advised.
1: Building a stronger healthcare system means more than changing policies. For Stephanie Gilbert, it means creating space for Indigenous leadership and ensuring policies reflect the rights, cultures, and priorities of the communities they serve. She also believes truth needs to exist alongside humility, hope, love, and relationships.
2: The healthcare system chooses what data to collect and what to report. As a healthcare professional, I rely a lot on data, and working in public health, I particularly rely a lot on data. But there is something else that we can consider when we measure statistics. For example, I would say instead, 3 out of 4 nurses and physicians treat their clients in an unsafe way, instead of saying 1 in 4 Inuit experience safe care or other statistics like that. We need to put the focus on the root cause because it changes the way the data is read and interpreted. As a healthcare professional that reads a lot of data, I interpret things as I go. And so the way it's presented to me will really change the way I absorb that data. And I know that when I say something out loud, like 3 out of 4 nurses or physicians treat their Inuit clients poorly, that will probably cause a significant amount of discomfort. But I think that discomfort is good. We need to be able to sit with that discomfort because that discomfort is what is telling us we need to change, that nurses and physicians need to change their positionality in the world. They need to see how their power and privilege impacts health and wellness of clients.
1: That was Stephanie Gilbert. Her words are a reminder that honoring truth in healthcare means being willing to listen, learn, and change the systems we work within. It has been an absolute honor to spend the National Day for Truth and Reconciliation with you here on Turtle Island. The team at A Day to Listen, in partnership with the Gord Downie and Chani Wenjack Fund, hope today's conversations have helped you learn more about the experiences, histories, and stories of First Nations, Inuit, and Métis peoples, and inspired you to keep listening and turn what you've learned into action. Learn more about how you can do something to move reconciliation forward at adaytolisten.ca. I'm William Prince. Thank you, Chi Miigwech, for joining us.

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2: Oh, baby. MLB Wild Card. I love October baseball. Who cares about any of those games except for the Yankees and Red Sox? How much more October baseball can you get than Yankees, Red Sox? Doing it in the wild card. Now, it would be better if it was the ALDS, ALCS, be cool, but hey, wild card, we'll take it. So what are you watching? Do you care about October baseball? Maybe that's the better question, because I'm a bit of a homer when it comes to October baseball. So less baseball playoff talk on the show, or do we want to talk about it? We'll leave that up to the Jet Nation. Keep me posted. 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I do that already. 703-2538. 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Or that one. That's where the strongly worded letters come in. Fire me off an email. 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
1: I'm Wiley Henderson. Norm MacPhail is one of three people competing to become the next director for Area C in the Comox Valley Regional District. MacPhail has lived in Saratoga Beach for about 10 years. He served for 32 years with the RCMP, retiring as superintendent, and spent 5 years working with the resort municipality of Whistler. Since then, he's been doing consulting with the Ministry of Public Safety. He loves the outdoor lifestyle that comes with living in the Comox Valley. MacPhail is happy with some of the work the CVRD has done with fire protection services in Merville and with the new Mount Washington Fire Hall. He would like to see the CVRD do a better job of managing population growth.
2: The needs of a farmer may be quite different from those of a resident of Saratoga Beach, a business owner, or somebody living or operating a business at Mount Washington, perhaps, is another perspective. Or good representation has to recognize those differences rather than assuming one solution works everywhere.
1: He says a major priority would be improving communication with residents and businesses in Area C. MacPhail will be running against two other candidates in Area C in the municipal election. Voting day is October 17th. All remaining Category 2 and 3 open fire prohibitions have been lifted in the Coastal Fire Center as of Wednesday. A ban on binary exploding targets, fireworks, burn barrels, controlled air incinerators, air curtain burners, and carbonizers has also been lifted. The BC Wildfire Service notes municipalities can impose different rules and advises people to check with local rules before lighting any open fires. All active wildfires on Vancouver Island and the Sunshine Coast are classified by the BC Wildfire Service as under control or being held. BC Conservative interim leader Lauren Dirksen outlined his party's energy strategy as the provincial election campaign continues. Dirksen says a Conservative government would double liquefied natural gas production by 2032 and triple it by 2035.
3: We will deliver this by cutting red tape, faster permitting, faster approvals.
1: Premier David Eby was in Prince Rupert Monday, where he pledged to double critical metals and mineral exports in the next 5 years, while BC Green leader Emily Lowen said in Saanich Tuesday the Greens would plan to achieve universal free childcare coverage by 2031. And a former Conservative MLA who crossed the floor to the NDP is dropping out of the provincial election campaign. Our provincial reporter Emily Joveski has more.
4: Amelia Boltby says she will not run for re-election in Penticton-Summerland. Boltby was elected as a BC Conservative in 2024, quit to sit as an independent, then joined the NDP in July. She says because she crossed the floor so recently, she's unable to run an effective campaign for the NDP in the October 24th snap election. She says she doesn't regret her decision to cross the floor and urged voters to support the NDP. Emily Joveski, Vista News. News, Victoria.
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6: Checking sports, the NHL season is officially underway. The Canucks, they grab win number one, edging out the Oilers 6-5 on the road. They're back home tonight. Another tilt with the Edmonton Oilers. Puck drops for that one at 7 o'clock. The Glacier Kings, they edged out Oceanside 2-1 last night. And the Storm, they got rocked by Victoria 8-1. The MLB wildcard schedule for today. Only one game left, Philadelphia and Atlanta. Game 3 starts at 11. And finally, week 4 of the NFL season starts today with the Steelers and Browns. Kickoff is at 5:15. Checking the weather forecast, a mix of sun and cloud today. There is a chance we see an afternoon shower and a high of 14. Cloudy skies tonight, a 60% chance of showers through the overnight, a low down to 10 for tomorrow. Overcast, drizzle on and off throughout the day. The high is 16. And then Saturday, sunny and dry with a high of 19. High tide today is at 10:48.
0: 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Check. News, sports, weather? Check. Stimulating conversations? Well, we're working on it.
7: Sounds like he's crazy.
0: Kenny in the morning on the Jet.

0: good morning. Coming up Island from Down Island. The guy that you got on there this morning talks too much. He's annoying. Play more music. Thank you.
1: How can you talk if you haven't got a brain?

0: Welcome to it. What is it? Thursday, October 1st. Look at that. October 1. 31 fine days. Well, let's just say 30 fine days away from Halloween. I will clap to that. I will clap to mini chocolate bars. And I will clap to half of these messages that come in regarding the Canucks' first win. A stunner of a W. A stunner of a win for the Canucks there. What was that? It feels like it was months ago, but it was Tuesday night? 6-5 win over the Oilers. First message I loved. Cancel the rebuild. We'll just win the cup this year. Cancel the rebuild. I like this one. The Manny Malhotra era starts now. That sounds good. And finally, this is a good one. So the analysts were a tad bit off. This is a way above 500 hockey club. I think I can smell a playoff spot. Oh, baby. And how about this one? There's about 10 of these. The Oilers and Crazy Mike Sandler time.
1: You blew it!
0: We'll have to delve these out throughout the morning.
1: You blew it!
0: Because like I said, there's a whole bunch of them,
1: you
0: right?
1: You blew it!
0: One more. We'll do one more now.
1: You blew it!
0: All right. We'll continue to work our way through the list of Sandlers that Crazy Mike deserves. Might have had to have given him a Super Sandler. All right. We'll have fun. It is not Monday. It is not Monday. It is Thursday. Almost the weekend. Playlist is stellar, I think. I haven't really looked at it, but I'm going to assume it is because we're starting with Blink-182, and I love Blink. We also have Huey Lewis coming up in the next couple minutes and Sum 41. That's a 1-2-3 punch, man. Love it. 703-2538, that's the number. Get a hold of us. Let's go.

the news. On the jet, 618. Weather-wise, yeah, it's a weird one today. But by Saturday is what it's all about, man. Sunny and I think it's 14 or something like that. Dry all day. So amber effect. It'll be great right now, though. Drizzle. It's all drizzle. It's all good. So I'm 41 now on the jet. Good morning.

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1: All right, 622. Before we get to the smile of the day, can I address one text message? Usually I do my best to, kind of monitor the Fido text machine, 703-2538, when I'm not around, right? Sitting on the couch, I'll check it, back and forth. It's good. So you can always text. I didn't touch it yesterday, all day yesterday. Left it alone. So coming in this morning, I'm siphoning through a whole bunch of text messages. There are a ton of laughing at Crazy Mike because the Canucks won, which is great. But there's this one here. It's from a 250-er. No name. It's obviously happened yesterday around 9:30. This is September 29th. When was that? At 9:35 in the evening. This Rage Against the Machine song has no business being played on a rock music station. What are you talking about? I have to push back on that text. That is a ridiculous... What are you talking about? Yes, of course, any Rage Against the Machine song is like... It's not only is it rock music, it's some of the best rock music. What are you talking about? Jeez. I had to get that off my chest. I'm sorry. I read that. I was like, who? There's one artist that never gets picked on the old text machine. Usually you get the odd text about the music and whatnot. That's great. We love that. But Rage Not Belonging? Give me a break. Come on. Tom Morello's Guitars Alone. Okay, off the soapbox. Sorry. That one rubbed me the wrong way. Smile of the day is Kyle Dunnigan. Enjoy.
2: I think of two things when I hear old-timey music. The first is, I can't believe these were the new hit tunes. Like, not that long ago, there was a guy with his Victrola like, you gotta hear this new tune, it really cooks.
3: Oh, there's a spring in my step, the nickel in my pocket. Scoob-a-da-do.
4: Yeah, check out that new hit.
3: Scoob-a-da-do, there's a little old nickel.
2: Their parents were like, turn that racket down.
4: Shut up, Dad. This is our music now. Not like you and Mom's violin crap music. Our music's cool as f***.
2: Every other song has a nickel in it. I don't know what was going on back in old-timey times. But if you had a nickel, you were good to get. Every other song's like, found me a nickel, happy day. 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What do I do with this heavy trash?
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1: 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We're going to check in and get some Oktoberfest information. I want to thank Rich. 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A sweet and savory Canadian soda combining classic cream soda with a hint of Katie cheesiness. buy online. Thanks, buddy. Wow. That's a friend sending that link, man. That's a friend right there. Thanks, Rich.

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1: All right, let's bring Larissa onto the show. Good morning.
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1: Oh, wrong button. Where's your phone? There it is. Larissa, good morning.
3: Good morning, everyone.
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1: When it comes to Oktoberfest, what is the traditional traditional food? What, like, I know it's pretzels and things like that. Can you break it down for us?
3: Absolutely. We're going to have things like sauerkraut, smoked ham hocks, house-baked pretzels, rote Grütze, Leberkäse, anything you can really imagine from the traditional German kitchen as well as Austrian.
1: So if you're missing some traditional German food, this is the time to get it done.
3: Absolutely, especially if you're really craving that authentic vibe.
1: All right, let's talk about the clothing. What do you suggest? Where do we get the clothing? How do we learn more about that?
3: You can get really creative, honestly. Put on some dress, put a little bit of trench wear on, or you can even look it up online. You can get a journal for $30 by Amazon.
1: Okay, so Avenue Bistro got you covered. Once again, it goes until when?
3: Till October 4th.
1: So we got some time to get in and get that.
3: Oh, yeah.
1: Right on. Well, nothing better, eh? And what are some of the games that they play? I know one is holding the most beer. Like, what are some of the traditional games?
3: Oh, we have the Liederstein holding. We have the beer drinking. There is, I believe, a sausage party where you try to eat the most sausages at once as well, of course. we have a little stand where you can throw some hats. We have a little photo booth as well.
1: Well, there you go. We are covered if you want to get that Oktoberfest vibe into your life.
3: Yeah.
1: We appreciate the time. Anything else before we let you out of here?
3: I think that it would be it. Thank you so much, Kenny.
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0: April Wine on the chat. Morning, 640. We will check in with Crazy Mike here before 7 o'clock. Curious to see what he says, because I have he did some serious chirping about the Canucks, and the Canucks come up clutch. First big win. Everybody, including myself, we all thought, well, this is going to be a rough year. The Oilers are going to be great. And the Canucks pulled one out. Beauty. What a great way to start the season. Great way to start the season. So we'll check in and see if he, at least he owns some of these Sandlers that the Jet Nation are trying to give to him. Because man, oh man, oh man, he did some chirping.
1: Kenny in the Morning featuring you is beautiful. 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
0: This is a great song, Rick Springfield. It's one of the tracks in the category. I like to say it's music that the Comox Valley Radio forgot about, except for us. Love Somebody on the Jet, 6:43. Good morning.

0: our favorite retired guy, Crazy Mike. How are you?
1: I'm very good.
0: You, I got to be honest with you, a lot of Jet Nation members, chirping you big.
1: I got big shoulders, though.
0: Your Oilers. Not a good start, buddy. The Canucks. Hey, listen. You have to say one nice positive thing about the Vancouver Canucks.
1: They were very entertaining.
0: I like that. You got anything else?
1: The Oilers should make a play to get Hellebuck. They've got like five goalies in the system, so if they wanted a goalie back, they've got youth coming out of their yin-yang, and they could even give up a roster player.
0: I do find it interesting how you are deviating, much like a politician, very, very, very politician-like. We ask you a question about the Canucks. You answer with positivity regarding your Edmonton Oilers. Well played. Well played.
1: Thank you.
0: That's a bit slimy, but well played. I'll give you that.
1: Well, did the Jet Nation also discuss teams besides the Canucks that they liked or no?
0: No, it was basically saying that they were angry with you.
1: Oh, really?
0: Yeah, they were a little miffed that you can't find anything positive about the Vancouver Canucks. But I will say, you saying they were very entertaining, that's a check. I appreciate that.
1: That's good for me.
0: Yeah.
1: Okay, so, and I give it much thought as to why I dislike them so much, the Canucks.
0: All right, why?
1: It's not so much the Canucks, it's the Canuck fans.
0: Whoa, now you're just chirping us.
1: No, here's why. If you remember when Wayne Gretzky was on the hunt for 50 goals in 39 games.
0: Yeah.
1: I was actually at the one here when he was on that chase.
0: Okay. And let me guess, they booed him.
1: Yes.
0: Yeah, that happened. I've seen Gretzky in Toronto. I've seen Gretzky in Detroit. And he always got booed.
1: Oh, really?
0: People just boo greatness every now and then. When it's against you, you got to boo for it, right? I am glad you did take your lumps this morning, which is fine. We'll see what happens tonight. I'm calling a Canuck win, buddy.
1: Are you? Okay. Good for you.
0: And we will catch up with you tomorrow, and I think you'll be eating some more crow.
1: A crow and meatloaf sandwich, right?
0: Okay, buddy.
1: I got big shoulders. That's fine.
0: We will, we'll catch up with you tomorrow.
1: All right.
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12: I found me a reason. Check me tomorrow. We'll see if I'm leaking.

How many times today do you think you hear the statement, do you believe how fast September went by? But it did go fast. It was quick, man. It felt so quick. News updates. We'll clue you in on what's happening around the world right after Collective Soul. You're on the jet. Good morning.

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1: I'm Wiley Henderson. Norm MacPhail is one of three people competing to become the next director for Area C in the Comox Valley Regional District. MacPhail has lived in Saratoga Beach for about 10 years. He served for 32 years with the RCMP, retiring as superintendent, and spent 5 years working with the resort municipality of Whistler. Since then, he's been doing consulting with the Ministry of Public Safety. He loves the outdoor lifestyle that comes with living in the Comox Valley. MacPhail is happy with some of the work the CVRD has done with fire protection services in Merville and with the new Mount Washington Fire Hall. He would like to see the CVRD do a better job of managing population growth.
2: Ways of a farmer may be quite different from those of a resident of Saratoga Beach. A business owner or somebody living or operating a business at Mount Washington perhaps is another perspective. Or good representation has to recognize those differences rather than assuming one solution works everywhere.
1: He says a major priority would be improving communication with residents and businesses in Area C. MacPhail will be running against two other candidates in Area C in the municipal election. Voting day is October 17th. All remaining Category 2 and 3 open fire prohibitions have been lifted in the Coastal Fire Center as of Wednesday. A ban on binary exploding targets, fireworks, burn barrels, controlled air incinerators, air curtain burners, and carbonizers has also been lifted. The BC Wildfire Service notes municipalities can impose different rules and advises people to check with local rules before lighting any open fires. All active wildfires on Vancouver Island and the Sunshine Coast are classified by the BC Wildfire Service as under control or being held. BC Conservative interim leader Lauren Dirksen outlined his party's energy strategy as the provincial election campaign continues. Dirksen says a Conservative government would double liquefied natural gas production by 2032 and triple it by 2035.
3: We will deliver this by cutting red tape, faster permitting, faster approvals.
1: Premier David Eby was in Prince Rupert Monday, where he pledged to double critical metals and mineral exports in the next 5 years, while BC Green leader Emily Lowen said in Saanich Tuesday the Greens would plan to achieve universal free childcare coverage by 2031. And a former Conservative MLA who crossed the floor to the NDP is dropping out of the provincial election campaign. Our provincial reporter Emily Joveski has more.
4: Amelia Boltby says she will not run for re-election in Penticton Summerland. Boltby was elected as a BC Conservative in 2024, quit to sit as an independent, then joined the NDP in July. She says because she crossed the floor so recently, she's unable to run an effective campaign for the NDP in the October 24th snap election. She says she doesn't regret her decision to cross the floor and urged voters to support the NDP. Emily Joveski, Vista News. Victoria.
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7: Checking sports, the NHL season is officially underway. 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Puck drops for that one at 7 o'clock. The Glacier Kings, they edged out Oceanside 2-1 last night. In the Storm, they got rocked by Victoria 8-1. The MLB wildcard schedule for today. Only one game left, Philadelphia and Atlanta. Game 3 starts at 11. And finally, week 4 of the NFL season starts today with the Steelers and Browns. Kickoff is at 5:15.
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7: Checking the weather forecast, a mix of sun and cloud. Today there is a chance we see an afternoon shower and a high of 14. Cloudy skies tonight, a 60% chance of showers through the overnight, a low down to 10 for tomorrow. Overcast, drizzle on and off throughout the day, the high is 16. And then Saturday, sunny and dry with a high of 19. High tide today is at 10:48.
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0: Chicago White Sox have won a postseason series as they've taken two from the Astros.
1: Nice.
0: And it will be an American League Central Division Series as they will head to Cleveland.
1: And Cubbies are out over on the National League side. Now, I had said, what was it, Friday? No, it wasn't Friday. It's not Monday. Today is what, Thursday? Tuesday. Said October baseball is coming out. It's my favorite sporting thing throughout the entire year, even over the Stanley Cup Finals. I got to admit it. There's something about October baseball. I love it. But I said, let's get the Jet Nation's opinion on whether or not we talk about October baseball. Because I don't want to be too annoying, right? So there were some messages. This one was from Sean. Sean says, baseball is okay to talk about, but you need to have some human interest, not just scores. I do like how you talk about that player you like, but if you start rambling off statistics, I'm switching the channel. Sean, Shohei Ohtani, buddy, that's who you're talking about. Okay, this one's from Jordan. I'm hanging with you, but baseball is so lame, boring. The only good thing about baseball is ballpark food. Ballpark food is pretty awesome. That's fine to discuss, not scores and stats. Jordan, we got one from... Where is it? Heather. Oh, this is a nice one. Hi, Kenny. I love listening to you. I love Jet FM. It truly rocks. All capitals. Like the all caps on rocks. Now, having said that and understanding how much you like baseball, there isn't the word sport in your radio station's name. Just rock. Not capitals on that one. I don't mind hearing for short periods of time about things like baseball that you like. That's okay. But it's a rock station. Let's stick with what we do best. That's from Heather, who is a mighty member of the Jet Nation. And then the other one I got was, baseball sucks. Stop. Baseball sucks. Stop. Okay, fair deal. I get it. It's just, I geek out over October baseball. And, you know, here's the thing, too. It's not even the game. I think it's just the vibe. Because growing up, I loved Halloween, but getting to Halloween was all about the baseball playoffs. So maybe this is my childhood coming out. I'm begging for excuses here. I just want to geek out over October baseball. I'll try not to, though. But thanks for all the messages. And anytime we can talk about ballpark food, I'm down for that. That's always a fun discussion, right? 21 Pilots.

0: Conline crush on the Jet. 7:19, no baseball talk. So Trent is going to pick the topic for us. Trent, a regular contributor on the show. What are we going to talk about?
1: Now, do you leave your butter in the fridge, keep it cool and everything, or do you leave it out on the counter like some heathen?
0: Oh, my God. This topic surfaces once a year. Butter on the counter or in the fridge? We are a on-the-counter family.
1: See, that's where you went wrong.
0: So you're a counter person? Let me guess.
1: No. I'm a counter person if it's cold enough. If it's summer and it's hot, it's in the fridge.
0: Well, yeah, I guess. I mean, yeah, okay, I'll take that. It's so funny how this topic always rears its face. Are you debating this at home? Is that what's happening? Did it come up at home?
1: Nah, I was just bored.
0: Okay, I'll take it.
1: I'm bored watching the kids. I started a fake argument with myself.
0: We'll throw it out there, see what everybody says. Thanks, though. I appreciate it. That one always leads into, okay, if the butter's on the counter, where's the toaster? Do you leave it out or you put it away? And then didn't we have a massive argument about whether or not you put bananas in the fridge? You buy bananas at the grocery store? It was because the boss, he bought bananas to have at work and he put them in the fridge. I'm like, no. Bananas are a counter thing. And then it turned into, but yeah, we had this debate. It got huge and it got heated too. Very heated anyways. Yeah, counter. Butter on the counters. And it's got to have the right container, too. Right? And I think the last time we discussed it, it kind of landed on you did what your mom did. You know what I mean? It's one of those routines that you didn't break. Like, mom did that, so you followed suit. Anyways, thanks, Trent. There you go. That's something other than baseball, right? Fair deal. The Romantics. A little Detroit rock and roll here. Talking in your sleep, you're on the Jet, 7:21. Good morning.

0: counter for a week without spoiling, but unsalted has to be kept in the refrigerator. And if you want to keep it long-term, all butter should be kept in the refrigerator case closed.
1: Oh, yes. There you go. We're getting all these stupid text messages about butter in the fridge or butter on the counter. We could be talking about baseball.
2: Kelly on the ground. This should do it. Got him. The Padres just really dominated the Cubs in these two games to sweep this wild card series and advance to play the Brewers.
1: Oh, wait a minute. Here's a great text. 604. This is a serious callback to a couple months ago. Phillies and Braves tonight, but most people will be watching the Sabres first game of the season. Number one Sabres fan, Janet. Remember that? Yes, we. Why did we do that? Oh, yeah, because the Buffalo Sabres, they went on a run in the playoffs last year. And I wanted to become the only Sabres fan in the Jet Nation. And then we learned there's actual Buffalo Sabres fans. You're right. Janet, welcome back. We haven't talked to you in quite a while since the playoffs. Like, go Sabres, go. Actually, Buffalo looks good this year. They do. Too much fun. Okay, so we got so much on the go here. All right, Ty's back in. No more baseball talk. Oh, well, the choices, Ty, are baseball or butter. Like, that's where we're at right now. It's either butter in the counter or the fridge. Trent started that one, or I go geek out about October baseball. So what is it, man? You got to give us an answer. You got to give us some content regarding butter, not just say no baseball talk.
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1: Baseball or butter? It's two things we got to talk about today. Which one do we go with?

0: when you go to radio school, I don't even know if they have that anymore, but when you go to radio school, they would say to you, hey, listen, when you go on the radio, don't narrow down too much. You don't want to exclude any of the audience. You have to be wide open. And I said, okay, I agree with that. But for right now, for the next 44 seconds, this is for one person and one person only. This is for Janet. Janet came in. We haven't talked to Janet in several months. She is the only Buffalo Sabres fan in the Jet Nation.
1: You know we're gonna win.
0: I found it. I found the fight song.

Okay, ready? Do the na-na-na part with me. Come on, Janet. It's for you. That was bad radio. That was directed only at Janet. All right? We broke all the rules there. We broke all the rules. Butter baseball. I know. What are we doing this morning?

0: Nanaimo Mike.
1: Hey, buddy, what do you got?
2: I don't sit on one side of the fence or the other, and I actually keep my butter on the counter.
0: Okay.
2: But it's a good question to ponder. Why do refrigerator companies build a specific shelf with a door on it for butter?
0: You're posing questions here. Is that a more important question than whether the Cubs could have beat the Padres?
2: Well, baseball's baseball. Unless it's a C's game and you got a beer and a hot dog in your hand.
0: There you go. It always comes back to food, right?
2: What can I say? Beer and hot dogs are good.
0: Yep, I'm with you.
2: Anyway, you know, got to wonder why the refrigerator companies are up to something.
0: It's a good question, man. You're putting it out there.
2: Yeah. All right, buddy. Ciao.
0: The rule, and it's so funny because we've had this discussion legitimately back in the day where you put the butter on the cabinet or on the counter in the fridge. And this was just a joke because it's October, baseball starting, and I'm trying not to bore you with geeking out about October baseball. So Trent was on earlier and he said, butter on the cabinet of the fridge. I got to tell you, it's crazy because the response is nuts. There's another one, Ty. Butter in the fridge keeps the flavor. Salted butter can be left on the counter. Butter in the cupboard and fridge. Warren, what do you mean by that? What one? Oh, cupboard. See, now you got a third option. You got cupboard, counter, or fridge. We are a counter household. I wish I would have kept the stats or the data we collected the last time. We talked about this. I did not. Anyhow, point is, it's butter or baseball. I know. Lots of choices here. and we could also talk about the weather, right? We could talk about the weather. That brings people together. Hey, look at it out there. Rain, drizzle, whatever. Sunshine, look at that forecast. Weather brings people together.
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1: 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Coming up, we'll get you some laughs. 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Promised laughs. 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
1: Yeah, man. It looks like rain on and off throughout today, tomorrow, and then into the weekend. Sunny and gorgeous. Love that. Love that. All right, smile of the day. Kyle Dunnigan is your comic. I hope you laugh. 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
2: 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I'll never work again, cause I have a nickel. 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
4: 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Try to make it sound official. How are you? Hope your Thursday's going well. We're going to get you a news update after 6 a.m. This is Drive on the Jet. Good morning.

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1: I'm Wiley Henderson. Norm MacPhail is one of three people competing to become the next director for Area C in the Comox Valley Regional District. MacPhail has lived in Saratoga Beach for about 10 years. He served for 32 years with the RCMP, retiring as superintendent, and spent 5 years working with the resort municipality of Whistler. Since then, he's been doing consulting with the Ministry of Public Safety. He loves the outdoor lifestyle that comes with living in the Comox Valley. MacPhail is happy with some of the work the CVRD has done with fire protection services in Merville and with the new Mount Washington Fire Hall. He would like to see the CVRD do a better job of managing population growth.
2: The needs of a farmer may be quite different from those of a resident of Saratoga Beach, a business owner, or somebody living or operating a business at Mount Washington, perhaps, is another perspective. Or good representation has to recognize those differences rather than assuming one solution works everywhere.
1: He says a major priority would be improving communication with residents and businesses in Area C. MacPhail will be running against two other candidates in Area C in the municipal election. Voting day is October 17th. All remaining Category 2 and 3 open fire prohibitions have been lifted in the Coastal Fire Center as of Wednesday. A ban on binary exploding targets, fireworks, burn barrels, controlled air incinerators, air curtain burners, and carbonizers has also been lifted. The BC Wildfire Service notes municipalities can impose different rules and advises people to check with local rules before lighting any open fires. All active wildfires on Vancouver Island and the Sunshine Coast are classified by the BC Wildfire Service as under control or being held. BC Conservative interim leader Lauren Dirksen outlined his party's energy strategy as the provincial election campaign continues. Dirksen says a Conservative government would double liquefied natural gas production by 2032 and triple it by 2035.
3: We will deliver this by cutting red tape, faster permitting, faster approvals.
1: Premier David Eby was in Prince Rupert Monday, where he pledged to double critical metals and mineral exports in the next 5 years, while BC Green leader Emily Lowen said in Saanich Tuesday the Greens would plan to achieve universal free childcare coverage by 2031. And a former Conservative MLA who crossed the floor to the NDP is dropping out of the provincial election campaign. Our provincial reporter Emily Joveski has more.
4: Amelia Boltby says she will not run for re-election in Penticton-Summerland. Boltby was elected as a BC Conservative in 2024, quit to sit as an independent, then joined the NDP in July. She says because she crossed the floor so recently, she's unable to run an effective campaign for the NDP in the October 24th snap election. She says she doesn't regret her decision to cross the floor and urged voters to support the NDP. Emily Joveski, Vista News. News, Victoria.
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6: Good morning. This is Rob Wolf from Odlin Brown. The memory company Micron reported strong earnings with data center revenue jumping 11-fold. The stock is up more than 500% in the year. U.S. Treasury yields continue to climb, with the 10-year over 5.3%, the highest since 2002. And North American markets are lower to start the month. The Canadian TSX is down 216 points. The Dow Jones has dropped 101, and the Nasdaq has lost 42 points. The Canadian dollar is just lower, at 70.22 U.S. Gold is higher, trading at 4,167 U.S. an ounce. And oil has gained to $91.80 US a barrel. 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
8: 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The Glacier Kings, they edged out Oceanside 2-1 last night. In the Storm, they got rocked by Victoria 8-1. 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Only one game left, Philadelphia and Atlanta. Game 3 starts at 11. And finally, week 4 of the NFL season starts today with the Steelers and Browns. 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
8: Checking the weather forecast, a mix of sun and cloud today. There is a chance we see an afternoon shower and a high of 14. Cloudy skies tonight, a 60% chance of showers through the overnight, a low down to 10 for tomorrow. Overcast, drizzle on and off throughout the day, the high is 16. And then Saturday, sunny and dry with a high of 19. High tide today is at 10:48.
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0: The crazy ones, at least.

0: 2-2 from Bednar. Strike three.
1: Oh, wait a minute. Sorry.
0: 18-2 in two games to vanquish Boston.
1: Boston's out. Sorry, we're not supposed to talk about baseball. We had a rule. Hey, less baseball. But got an. We decided to switch the topic to butter. Bringing back a classic, butter on the counter or in the fridge. I would say the counter is winning, but Robot Steve stirring it up some more. He says, forget butter and baseball. What about what to do with the apples that fall off the tree? Fresh, crisp, fresh apple crisp out of the oven before work. And he put a picture up there. That was another classic debate that we had that got quite heated on the show. If you have an apple tree in your front lawn, and I'm walking down the street on the sidewalk, and there's an apple on the ground, am I allowed to pick it up and eat it? I cannot remember how we ended that debate. I will also throw it out there, because I do recall when we had that debate. I said, if you want to text me your address, I'm coming over to eat an apple right off the tree. I would like it. Tis the time, right? This is like perfect apple time, is it not? Anyways, I'll throw it out there again. If you have an apple tree in your front yard, and you're cool with it, Fido text machine, 703-2538. I will absolutely not put that address out on the radio, but later on today, I'm driving over. Just to be able to reach up, grab an apple out of the tree and take a bite? I mean, that's what fall is all about, man. That and Halloween candy, come on now.
2: Reluctantly crouched at the starting line. Engines pumping and thumping in time. The green light flashes, the flags go up. Churning

What day is it? It's Thursday, right? Yeah, so we haven't done the goal horn yet for Glacier King tickets. So when you hear that goal horn, text Kings. I think you have 5 minutes to do it after you hear it, and then hopefully we'll set you up with some tickets. I will check in with Coach Curtis tomorrow. Glacier King's off a win last night. As for the CR Storm, they got routed. Just routed 8-1. Victoria last night. Come on. It's all good. Get back at it this weekend. The Jove. Living on a prairie on the jet. Good morning.

0: You know what? I got to do this. I got to do this right now. Hang on. Where's the button? Here it is. Oh, this is for the Farmer's Almanac.
1: You blew it!
0: Sorry, that wasn't loud enough.
1: You blew it!
0: Farmer's Almanac, apparently the last year, right? So I clicked the link because they're online now, which is pretty cool. I'll give them a round of applause for that. Here we are at the beginning of October. 1st of October. It says, first snowfall map. When does it usually snow where you live? Lots of scrolling, because obviously there's lots of places. And they give you a color-coordinated zone. So we're a blue. We're in the blue zone. First typical snowfall. October. Nice window. That's the window, October. You know, it's even worse. If you're in the purple range, you know, parts of the country, the window, typical for snowfall, August to the end of September. That's not a window. That's a time frame. That's, you know what I mean? A window to me would be 2 weeks, 2 week window. I do not believe that we will get snow in October. And it does say higher elevations, right? So, again, that's not a very, you're not narrowing it down for us, Farmer's Almanac. I don't want to do it, but definitely.
1: You blew it!
0: Come on, October. So, what do you think? What's our window? If you, it will, and let's talk about on the valley floor, like right here, like we're like driving. Not Mount Washington. We can't do higher elevations. We got to be like, when are we going to get stickable, shovable? I don't know if that's a word, but snow that actually can be moved with a shovel. If at all, February. February 1st to February 10th. That's a window. I'll put it up on the whiteboard and we'll see. If you want to make a guess at it, I'll fire off a message via Fido text machine, 703-2538. But October? Higher, maybe Mount Washington. That's actually a good question. Will we get snow in October in this month at Mount Washington? And I know there's people in the know. There's Jet Nation members in the know. 703-2538 if you could clue us in.

0: nice crisp fall morning. 10 degrees, a little drizzle. That's fall for you. Welcome to October. Look at that. 30, well, it's the first, so what are we, 31, 30 days till Halloween. Oh, baby, nothing better. Get those mini chocolate bars on the go. Now is when the kids start talking, eh? They start, plotting, planning their Halloween costume. Shout out to all the moms and dads. I also just realized it's my daughter's birthday today. That just hit me now. It's October 1st. Yeah, it's today. Oh, I better text her. Oops. The problem is, here's why I forgot my daughter's birthday. She was just here on the weekend, so we did like a little celebration for her birthday on Saturday. So that's why I forgot. Yeah, October 1st. Yeah, Piper. Happy birthday. Holy cow. What was we talking about? Oh, yes. Halloween candy and Halloween costumes. Tis the time. Get ready for it. And noticing it all over in the stores. Get the pumpkin. It's go time.
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0: Ooh, Kelly just texted. Her birthday is on Halloween. I wonder if that's a good birthday. I think that would be an awesome birthday. So many parties, right? Pretty cool. Chili Peppers on the

0: Now that Sean Frusciante sure can play guitar, man. Jeez. Great song.
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0: All right, let's bring Larissa onto the show. Morning.
2: Good morning, everyone.
0: All right, Larissa, we're talking about Oktoberfest. Give us the rundown.
2: All right, Oktoberfest 2026 at the Avenue Bistro. We're back with live music, authentic German fest, as well as the 1 liter stallion. We're doing live music on the weekends, no entry fee. 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
0: When it comes to Oktoberfest, what is the traditional traditional food? What, like, I know it's pretzels and things like that. Can you break it down for us?
2: Absolutely. We're going to have things like sauerkraut, smoked ham hocks, house-baked pretzels, Rote Grütze, Leberkäse, anything you can really imagine from the traditional German kitchen as well as Austrian.
0: So if you're missing some traditional German food, this is the time to get it done.
2: Absolutely, especially if you're really craving that authentic vibe.
0: All right, let's talk about the clothing. What do you suggest? Where do we get the clothing? How do we learn more about that?
2: You can get really creative, honestly. Put on some dress, put a little bit of trench wear on, or you can even look it up online. You can get a journal for $30 by Amazon.
0: Okay, so Avenue Bistro got you covered. Once again, it goes until when?
2: Till October 4th.
0: So we got some time to get in and get that.
2: Oh, yeah.
0: Right on. Well, nothing better, eh? And what are some of the games that they play? I know one is holding the most beer. Like, what are some of the traditional games?
2: Oh, we have the Liederstein holding. We have the beer drinking. There is, I believe, a sausage party where you try to eat the most sausages at once as well, of course. we have a little stand where you can throw some hats. We have a little photo booth as well.
0: Well, there you go. We are covered if you want to get that Oktoberfest vibe into your life.
2: Yeah.
0: We appreciate the time. Anything else before we let you out of here?
2: I think that it would be it. Thank you so much, Kenny.
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0: Man, the back of Nickel right there. Rage, or Rattle the Cage. What a great track. 844, question posed here. Not allowed to go on the radio, but thank you for calling. Thank you for having the chat. Are we, as Canuck fans, after that first big dub, are we worse than Toronto Maple Leaf fans? Again, not taking shots at the Leaf fans, but that's always the joke, right? The beginning of the season, they plan the cup parade and all that stuff, and then it all falls apart. No, I don't think. I just think that because all the hockey analysts, the entire hockey world, is predicting the Canucks to be dead last this year, and I think we collectively as a fan base, we're actually okay with it. We're like, we get it. It's a rebuild. The entire new management structure. Everything has changed from the top right down to the bottom. So we're okay with the idea of a rebuild, and we'll support and blah blah blah. And then we come off of that big dub, and that was a fun game. So no, I don't think we're like the Leaf fans right now. Although I was just saying to the boss man in the kitchen here, some of the tweets that came out during that game made it so much more fun. You know what I'm saying? Anyways, home opener tonight. The Oilers again. We'll see what happens. It's good. It's fun. Hockey's back. That's what counts.
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0: Let's get some Linkin Park bleeded out on the radio for you. It's on the Jet. Morning.
7: Yeah, here we go for the 100th time. Hand grenade pins in every line. Throw them up and let something shine. Going out of my f***ing mind.

0: 8:53. I am not prepared here. This is when we get the robot to read random text messages. I didn't do the filters. Filter out curse words. Click. Okay, here we go. Now I'm prepared. Three random text messages on shuffle. Go for it.
1: Suck it, Mike. Oilers will choke all season. Pretty good rebuild, huh, Kenny?
2: Gary.
0: Yeah, you're right. You're right, Gary. I will say, though, Crazy Mike, he took his lumps this morning. I said, you got to say something nice about the Canucks. And his response was, they were very entertaining. And then he tried to shift and talk about the Oilers. We called him out on it. Hey, man, I got to tell you, the best tweet I saw during that game, I said the exact same thing. Forget the rebuild. We want the cup now. I'm like, I agree. They looked great. So we'll see what tonight brings. 7 o'clock home opener against the Oilers again. We'll cheer them on for sure. Okay, next, what do we got?
1: Mention the S word one more time, and you and I are going to have a go around.
0: Yeah, I did. Well, it was because I was making fun of the Farmer's Almanac. The Farmer's Almanac gave us a window of when we would see our first snowfall. And I thought, okay, well, window, what's a, give me a, you know, a date. No, just said the month of October. Higher elevations. So I thought we would actually see it on the valley floor. I forget what my date. It's February, sometime in February. Anyway, sorry, you're right. It's going to be gorgeous this weekend. Sunshine this weekend. It's going to be great. Forget snow. Sorry, my bad. Okay, next.
1: Taking an apple off the ground on someone's lawn is stealing. The idea you are presenting is troubling. I will be contacting the management at Jet FM. Thank you.
0: Okay, let's unpack that. I don't know if you're joking. And if I respond, are you joking? That looks like I'm not taking your complaint seriously. But seriously, we were joking. It was a joke. We were talking about how that, well, here's how that whole thing unfolded. Ready? Follow this story. No talking about baseball. That turned into Trent called the show and said, well, let's talk about whether you keep butter in the fridge or in the, on the counter. We discussed that for a little while. Then that transformed to fresh apple crisp that robot Steve made with apples from his front yard, which then I said, if the apple falls and I'm walking down the sidewalk, can I pick up the apple? Calm down. If that's a real complaint, I'm sorry. I'm not suggesting stealing fruit off the ground. It was just a conversation. If you're joking, well played. You got me. You got my goat. Bah. Well played. Anyways, thanks for the text messages. 703-2538. Keep them coming. Fido text machine. Always fun.
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0: All right, the text that we got, 250, is from Colin, saying taking an apple off the ground is somebody stealing. The idea you're presenting is troubling. I'll be contacting the management at Jet FM. Thank you. He was joking. It was a joke. So he got me. Well played. Thought that was a legitimate complaint. I'm like, oh boy, I'm in trouble already. JJ Wild taking us to a news update

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1: I'm Wiley Henderson. Norm MacPhail is one of three people competing to become the next director for Area C in the Comox Valley Regional District. MacPhail has lived in Saratoga Beach for about 10 years. He served for 32 years with the RCMP, retiring as superintendent, and spent 5 years working with the resort municipality of Whistler. Since then, he's been doing consulting with the Ministry of Public Safety. He loves the outdoor lifestyle that comes with living in the Comox Valley. MacPhail is happy with some of the work the CVRD has done with fire protection services in Merville and with the new Mount Washington Fire Hall. He would like to see the CVRD do a better job of managing population growth.
2: Days of a farmer may be quite different from those of a resident of Saratoga Beach. A business owner or somebody living or operating a business at Mount Washington perhaps is another perspective. Or good representation has to recognize those differences rather than assuming one solution works everywhere.
1: He says a major priority would be improving communication with residents and businesses in Area C. MacPhail will be running against two other candidates in Area C in the municipal election. Voting day is October 17th. All remaining Category 2 and 3 open fire prohibitions have been lifted in the Coastal Fire Center as of Wednesday. A ban on binary exploding targets, fireworks, burn barrels, controlled air incinerators, air curtain burners, and carbonizers has also been lifted. The BC Wildfire Service notes municipalities can impose different rules and advises people to check with local rules before lighting any open fires. All active wildfires on Vancouver Island and the Sunshine Coast are classified by the BC Wildfire Service as under control or being held. BC Conservative interim leader Lauren Dirksen outlined his party's energy strategy as the provincial election campaign continues. Dirksen says a Conservative government would double liquefied natural gas production by 2032 and triple it by 2035.
3: We will deliver this by cutting red tape, faster permitting, faster approvals.
1: Premier David Eby was in Prince Rupert Monday, where he pledged to double critical metals and mineral exports in the next 5 years, while BC Green leader Emily Lowen said in Saanich Tuesday the Greens would plan to achieve universal free childcare coverage by 2031. And a former Conservative MLA who crossed the floor to the NDP is dropping out of the provincial election campaign. Our provincial reporter Emily Joveski has more.
4: Amelia Boltby says she will not run for re-election in Penticton-Summerland. Boltby was elected as a BC Conservative in 2024, quit to sit as an independent, then joined the NDP in July. She says because she crossed the floor so recently, she's unable to run an effective campaign for the NDP in the October 24th snap election. She says she doesn't regret her decision to cross the floor and urged voters to support the NDP. Emily Joveski, Vista News, Victoria.
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7: Checking sports, the NHL season is officially underway. The Canucks, they grab win number one, edging out the Oilers 6-5 on the road. 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Another tilt with the Edmonton Oilers. Puck drops for that one at 7 o'clock. The Glacier Kings, they edged out Oceanside 2-1 last night. In the Storm, they got rocked by Victoria 8-1. The MLB wildcard schedule for today. Only one game left. Philadelphia and Atlanta. Game 3 starts at 11. And finally, week 4 of the NFL season starts today with the Steelers and Browns. Kickoff is at 5:15.
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7: Checking the weather forecast, a mix of sun and cloud. Today there is a chance we see an afternoon shower and a high of 14. Cloudy skies tonight, a 60% chance of showers through the overnight, a low down to 10. For tomorrow, overcast, drizzle on and off throughout the day, the high is 16. And then Saturday, sunny and dry with a high of 19. High tide today is at 10:48.
0: The morning show you stumbled on in a rental car, but stuck with you, right? Like a weird rash.
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1: Yeah, man, listen always. We appreciate it. We really do. Tell me something good brought to you by Thrifty Foods. Something good is our tour to Rock Riders. It continues. Gordon is on the phone. Where are you guys this morning?
2: This morning we are in Sydney, sir.
1: So you're close to home, right? Victoria, is Victoria home for you?
2: Victoria is home. That is correct.
1: All right. So you now, you guys, what's the plan for today?
2: The plan for today is to make our way into the city. We have about 13 stops today.
1: Wow. So it's going to be a busy day. Lots of pictures, lots of meeting new people. I imagine it's going to be a pretty swamp day.
2: It's a busy day. I think some of the schools that we're going through is one of the schools is Reynolds, and then we have a couple of middle schools to go into as well.
1: So, Gordon, it's been almost 2 weeks. How's the body holding up? How's your legs, all that stuff?
2: The body is holding up. The body is tired, but the mind is strong. The mind is willing.
1: I like that. That a boy. Now, the question we've been asking all our riders, we've had two questions that we've asked each and every one of them. One, what's the go-to snack when you're in the middle of a long stretch, you're hungry, you're getting tired? What's your go-to snack?
2: My go-to snack, I'll probably have to say, would be anything with carbs.
1: Yeah.
2: So probably some muffins.
1: Oh, there you go. Muffins work. And do you have a favorite pump-up song?
2: The rest of my teammates are going to be mad with me because I hijacked the playlist one day. But my pump-up song is anything to do with island music, island beat, soca music.
1: I like it. There you go, a little steel drum, that kind of thing.
2: That's right. Like a Carnival cruise line.
1: Hey, nothing better. That's got to put a smile on everybody's face.
2: I think it did, but yeah.
1: So, Gordon, tell us exactly why you're doing this.
2: I'm doing this because I like to give back. I like to be a big enough hope, a big enough inspiration. I know that another family is going through a lot. And just a sheer effort of giving back to the community that you live in, helping the cause in any way that possible.
1: Well, go get them. Today will be a busy day. Lots of pictures, lots of riding. We can't thank you enough for checking in this morning.
2: You're very welcome, Kenny. Have a wonderful day. Thank you.
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0: went Tuesday this week. We had a big discussion. There was a massive study done or survey or something like that. 10:47 was the time we first cursed of the day. And we all kind of got into it and figured Jet Nation, we swear a lot quicker than 10:48 or 10:47, wherever the time was. The cursing thing is back in the news here. Well, not necessarily the cursing thing, but remember the movie Ted? Now, you know, Jet Nation members might be like, that was a great movie or it was a bad movie or whatever. Ted, the Mark Wahlberg movie, Seth MacFarlane. Well, they're doing an animated show now. And the promo for the show is starting to air everywhere. Here's the audio from that.
1: Hey, Ted. We're animated.
2: Ah, that means we can do anything now. No consequences.
1: I'm going to do a backflip. Ah! It hurts like real life.
2: Be sure to watch Ted, the animated series on Peacock. Streaming December 17th.
1: Why would the animators do this to me?
2: An anvil? Ah, they're having fun. This is going to be fun.
0: Okay, here's where the swearing thing comes in. That will not be funny because you can't swear. It's regular TV. It won't be funny at all. It'll be brutal. Swearing makes some things better. Like that movie was only super funny because it was a teddy bear with a awful mouth. Very bad words and doing very bad things. But it made it funny. Am I crazy on this? My wife disagrees. She thinks, no, it's the same thing. I struggle with comedians that don't swear sometimes. I don't know. Anyways, thoughts on this one. If you got thoughts, 703-2538. Do you think the Ted animated series would be funny? No bad words. It's on regular TV.

0: Peaches on the jet. Blow up. Great track. How are you? I hope you're having a stellar Thursday. Sure feels like Monday, right? No, Thursday, almost the weekend, and the weekend weather forecast is sunny and dry. Nice. It was really nice yesterday, too. Bit brisk. It's officially, let's say it together. I know as corny as it is, it's officially sweater weather. It's hoodie weather. I know.
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7: Hello, it's William Stringer. I know it's hard to believe, but ski season is almost upon us. It's kind of round the corner. And I know it's only September, but just to give you a wee reminder, other than last year when we got no snow at all, December, which is only a couple of months away, has traditionally been the worst month for snow for the last couple of years. Or the best month, whatever your perspective is. With that just around the corner, the Strathcona Nordic Ski Club would like you to know that their registration for 2026-27 starts on October the 15th. Now, from the top, who is this suitable for? This is for anyone in the family. It's for parents, kids. It's just for you if you want to join. And especially if you have expertise, you've done this before, and you can coach, you might even get into the club cheaper if you are willing to help out a bit. And that's a big thing they're pushing at the moment. Now, if you are interested in Nordic skiing, this is a great way to get involved. They are going to show you exactly how to do it. You're going to be pointed in the right direction for any questions you may have, right from what to wear to how do you actually get on to the trails, where the trails are, when everyone's meeting. You get the gist. It's absolutely everything. So if you're looking for something new to do this winter, you like the idea of skiing, but you don't like the idea of hurtling down a hill at 300 miles an hour, this one could be for you. For more details, you can check them out on the website for the Strathcona Nordic Ski Club. For 98.9 Jet FM, I'm William Stringer, and that's what's going on.
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0: There's your goal horn. Good luck, good luck, good luck. Get those texts in. Shine down on the jet. Good morning.

Hey, let's give Bruce a quick round of applause here. Hang on, where's the button? There it is. There you go, Bruce. Bruce just texted in. Final text machine, 703-2538. He says, Kenny, man, I'm in flip-flops and shorts still. Well played, my friend. Flip-flops is impressive. Shorts? I'm in shorts as well. Lots of shorts in winter, guys. But flip-flops in fall, guy? That's impressive. Especially today with the rain, right? There's nothing grosser than walking from your car to the grocery store or wherever you're going in rain and flip-flops. It's like the worst, man. So Bruce powering through like a beast. Well played, man. The odds on the jet. Good morning.

0: the text message earlier with a link to that Kraft Dinner soda. I still feel weird saying the word soda. Such an American term, is it not? Call it pop, don't we? Soda pop? Soda pop? Yeah, KD Soda. So I clicked the website, the link. Appreciate those links. It says a sweet and savory Canadian soda combining classic cream soda with a hint of KD cheesiness. Buy online. Now, listen, I know it sounds gross, but it's just the can I want. I want the can. This is actually a true question. My wife, man, it's got to be 2 years ago now. Do you remember when Coke was doing the bottles with the names on them? And she found a Liam bottle and a Piper bottle, and they sit on like where my record player is. How long can those bottles sit there? I didn't even think about that. So if I buy this KD pop soda, how long can I keep it? Because I don't want to drink it. I mean, I will if I got two cans, but I want to save one. Save. I know, nerdy. Thanks for the link. I do appreciate it. I'm looking at some more of these. There's this extreme snacks. There's like a dill and lime pop. Oh, a whole bunch of weird flavors. Anyways, appreciate the link. Means a lot to me. That'll do it for me today. Thank you so much. Nicholas on his way in here. He's got a pretty solid playlist from what I'm scrolling and looking at. Nice, nice, nice. Yep. Canadian Music Spotlight coming up. Whole bunch of stuff. All right, I'm out of here. Be good, be safe, all the stuff. So, yep.
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Good morning. Happy Thursday. My name is Nicholas. I'll be getting you through the next 4 hours here on the Jet Midday Show. We look ahead. Lots on the way. We'll have our Canadian Music Spotlight. We'll have our Maiden Played in Canada Spotlight. Am I double spotlighting? I actually haven't come up with a name for the Maiden Played in Canada segment yet. Highlight? Our Maiden Played in Canada Highlight? I don't know if you have a good name for the segment. Let me know. But we got some great tunes coming up, too. That's why you tune into the Comox Valley's Rock Station. The main character is the music. And looking ahead this hour, we've got some good stuff for you. We've got Danko Jones. We've got Stone Sour, Turnstile, the Chili Peppers, Eddie Money. Oh, that's good. That's not even the song that you'd think it would be. I'm looking forward to it. We've got Aerosmith, Idle Eyes, and these guys at Serial Joe getting us started here on the Jet Midday Show.

0: Is that one of the most 1980s songs that the 1980s ever, 1980s? You can just tell the guitar. What was it about that guitar tone? Was it like the, like it's not an echo. There's kind of it, like it makes you feel like you're in a big room. Maybe there is a little echo there. Maybe that is what it is. I don't know. I'm not a music producer. Looking ahead to this week and into this weekend, we're looking at gray, a bit of gray. I mean, it's fall, the first week of October. So it's pretty par for the course. Although this weekend could be pretty nice. We're looking at sun or a mix of sun and cloud on each of Saturday and Sunday. Temperatures up kind of near 22.
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8: Hello, it's William Stringer.
9: What's up?
8: And I have the pleasure of telling you that there is an event that is not happening. And everyone will be attending. Any guesses what this event could be? I'll tell you that again. It's an event that's not happening, but everyone is attending it, not happening. Oh, it's a good one. It's actually the clocks going back. Now, I'm not sure if any of you remember back in March. I certainly didn't. They actually passed a law scrapping the time change. So there you go. There's your event. No clocks going back this year or ever again. Now, this is going to change quite a lot about the way we live in the winter in the Comox Valley. For example, if you like walking your dog in December at 8 a.m. in the morning in the light, forget it. Or if you like, Christmas morning, 8 o'clock, you know, watching the sunrise. Ain't going to happen, sister. Now, having said that, we do have an hour extra every evening, so that is something. Now, regarding our cherished neighbours to the south in Washington State, it is a little bit complicated for them. That probably won't surprise you. They have also voted to change it, and they are ready to do it, but the federal government in Washington, D.C. have refused to rubber stamp it. Anyway, I've lost my train of thought now. What are we doing? Oh, yeah, time change. So take that out of your calendar. Do not stay in bed an hour early, although it will probably still work as an excuse for the next few years. For more details, contact, you know, the BC government in Victoria. For 98.9 Jet FM, I'm William Stringer, and that's what's not going on.

The first day of October already. That means we're 31 days away from Halloween, which I know is a lot of people's favorite holidays. They like the spookiness of it. I think Halloween stopped being my favorite holiday because there was a time where it was my favorite holiday. My mom would make these incredible Halloween costumes for us, like anything we wanted. She would find a way to make it. It was so cool. We were really lucky. But I think it stopped being my favorite holiday once people started saying, hey, dude, you're too old to go knocking on people's doors and begging for free candy. You can't be doing that anymore. So I kind of thought, what am I in it for? I wasn't like a big Halloween party guy in university or college. I didn't go out and enjoy the skimpy outfits around the holiday. I've transitioned. I'm a little more of a Thanksgiving fan now. Where do you stand on that?

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Is that the greatest German rock band of all time? The Scorpions from Germany. And I've just Googled very quickly here, and I'm getting the AI overview, which thank you, artificial intelligence, for making my life unnecessarily easier. Greatest German rock bands is what I've Googled. Top German rock and metal bands. Scorpions right at the top. Formed in 1965? The Scorpions have been around over 60 years? That's wild. They're Germany's best-selling rock band. Famous for their global hits like the one that we just heard. Other bands? God, I don't know any of these. Rammstein? I feel like I've heard that name before. I couldn't name you a Rammstein song. They're from the 90s. Kraftwerk? I feel like I've heard of that one before. Formed in Dusseldorf in 1970. Just German city names are so fun. Scorpions, they've got to be the most famous German band, right?

is back. We saw the Canucks had their first game a couple of nights ago. Also, the local team, the Comox Valley Glacier Kings, they're actually well into the season, pretty much. And we're so excited to partner with them this year. We're giving away tickets like throughout the season. They played last night down in Oceanside, but they're playing this weekend at home against the West Shore Wolves. You listen in during Kenny's show and during Mac's show. You want to win some tickets to that game. You'll hear a goal horn go off at some point. When you do, you text in the keyword, which they'll tell you the keyword. And if you text in within 5 minutes, you'll be entered in the draw for a pair of tickets. It's a good time. Local hockey, it's always so fun.

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October the 1st. I'm trying to remember. There's so many things that you got to think about with October. Thanksgiving, Halloween, like I mentioned last hour. Also, it's winter tire season. Legally, you're mandated to have either the M plus S, mud and snow, or the mountain and snowflake, or winter tires if you're planning on going pretty much north of Campbell River or west of Campbell River or west off the Trans-Canada in pretty much any direction. If you're going over the hump to Alberni, you're going out to Lake Cowichan, and if you're going down over the like the Malahat to Victoria, it's mandated. Even though the snow is probably not going to be here for another 2 months. Got to have them tires on.

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15: Hello, it's William Stringer. There is a flash mob coming to the Comox Valley. If it is on your bucket list at any level to be in a flash mob, this is probably your opportunity. This flash mob is actually going to be part of an established event, which is, of course, the BC Halloween Costume Parade in Comox. Now, to be in this thing, you need to dress up as a witch. And it's as simple as that. It's going to be a witch's flash mob from within an existing parade. In collaboration with the Downtown Comox Business Improvement Association, the witches will gather to dance the witches' dance at the Comox Halloween Costume Parade. Mwah, ah, ah. I'm reading that, by the way. That's not me going, mwah, ah, ah. Otherwise, I would have given it a lot more. Now, if you want to be in this thing, it's really, really simple. Meet at the Comox Marina Pagoda. You're going to learn the dance, and then everyone's going to make their way up to the Greenway to the Comox Ave, and then they're going to perform the dance flash mob style. Obviously, come dressed as a witch, bring a broomstick. That's going to be a great little prop. For more details, I thoroughly advise you to not take everything I'm saying as gospel. You want to go on Facebook? You want to search 3rd Annual Comox Valley Witches Walk? All the information is on there. For 98.9 Jet FM, I'm William Stringer, and that's what's going on.
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We are on our way to 12 o'clock. So we'll have our 12 o'clock news, weather, and sports all coming up on the way. If you're interested in what our Vista Radio news team has been up to, go check out their work over on our website, mycomoxvalleynow.com. And oh, by the way, we're into a new month. It's October the 1st. 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You might hear us talk about it on the radio.

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1: I'm Wiley Henderson. Norm MacPhail is one of three people competing to become the next director for Area C in the Comox Valley Regional District. MacPhail has lived in Saratoga Beach for about 10 years. He served for 32 years with the RCMP, retiring as superintendent, and spent 5 years working with the resort municipality of Whistler. Since then, he's been doing consulting with the Ministry of Public Safety. He loves the outdoor lifestyle that comes with living in the Comox Valley. MacPhail is happy with some of the work the CVRD has done with fire protection services in Merville and with the new Mount Washington Fire Hall. He would like to see the CVRD do a better job of managing population growth.
2: Ways of a farmer may be quite different from those of a resident of Saratoga Beach, a business owner, or somebody living or operating a business at Mount Washington, perhaps, is another perspective. Or good representation has to recognize those differences rather than assuming one solution works everywhere.
1: He says a major priority would be improving communication with residents and businesses in Area C. MacPhail will be running against two other candidates in Area C in the municipal election. Voting day is October 17th. All remaining Category 2 and 3 open fire prohibitions have been lifted in the Coastal Fire Center as of Wednesday. A ban on binary exploding targets, fireworks, burn barrels, controlled air incinerators, air curtain burners, and carbonizers has also been lifted. The BC Wildfire Service notes municipalities can impose different rules and advises people to check with local rules before lighting any open fires. All active wildfires on Vancouver Island and the Sunshine Coast are classified by the BC Wildfire Service as under control or being held. BC Conservative interim leader Lauren Dirksen outlined his party's energy strategy as the provincial election campaign continues. Dirksen says a Conservative government would double liquefied natural gas production by 2032 and triple it by 2035.
3: We will deliver this by cutting red tape, faster permitting, faster approvals.
1: Premier David Eby was in Prince Rupert Monday, where he pledged to double critical metals and mineral exports in the next 5 years, while BC Green leader Emily Lowen said in Saanich Tuesday the Greens would plan to achieve universal free childcare coverage by 2031. Delta police are investigating a fatal collision in the parking lot at Tawasin Mills Mall. They say four pedestrians were struck, with two people dying as a result of their injuries. Police say preliminary information indicates the driver of the involved vehicle may have experienced a medical emergency before the collision. They add the incident is not related to the Truth and Reconciliation Walk that was taking place on Tawasin First Nation lands at the time. On social media, Prime Minister Mark Carney said the First Nation community is in his thoughts. He says to lose two beloved elders in such a terrifying accident and on a day already so heavy with grief is devastating.
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1: In sports, guess who's back? Back again. The Vancouver Canucks return to Rogers Arena tonight for their 2026-27 home opener, and they'll be looking to get off to a 2-0 start at the expense of the Edmonton Oilers. The Canucks won their opener on the road Tuesday in Edmonton, 6-5 in overtime. One other Canadian team is in action tonight. That's the Calgary Flames, who are hosting the Seattle Kraken. And on the gridiron, NFL Thursday Night Football features the Pittsburgh Steelers versus the Cleveland Browns. Looking at your weather forecast, chance of showers today, high of 13, more showers overnight, low of 12, showers again Friday, high of 15, currently light rain at 11 degrees.
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That guy's one of the best rockers of the early 80s. Billy Squire is his name. And do you remember how his career kind of came crashing down? He put out a music video for the song Rock Me Tonight, which honestly, at face value, I really like that song, Rock Me Tonight. However, he was doing some interesting things in that music video, which he and a lot of people believe alienated his fan base, which I don't really want to get into the interesting things and the connotations and all that kind of stuff. We don't need to go there. However, they felt it alienated the audience, and that's what kind of derailed him after he had so many great hits. You know, The Stroke, Everybody Wants You, Lonely Is the Night. Some great tracks there in that catalog. Although the music video nowadays isn't that bad. Have you seen a Sam Smith music video nowadays? Like, Billy Squire was nothing.

Hey, the Tour de Rock is still going on. Yeah, the bike ride that made its way through the Comox Valley like almost a week and a half ago. It's wild how long it feels like it's been, but they're still biking every single day, making their way across Vancouver Island. They started up in Port Alice, went all the way up to Port Hardy, made their way through Campbell River, through here, out to Port Alberni and Tofino, back, and they're down in Victoria, excuse me, for the next few days. So that's exciting. A couple of local riders, which is cool. If you're interested in donating to their campaign, you can. TourDeRock.ca. They're raising a bunch of money for kids who are fighting cancer. It's a great cause. And we're going to hear from one of the riders coming up in just a little bit. Her name's Mary Ellen Somerville, and I rode on the team with her in 2024. She's doing it again.

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0: of this year's Tour de Rock riders, Mary Ellen Somerville, based out of the West Shore RCMP detachment. We rode together on the Tour de Rock 2 years ago. Now I've got her on the phone line. Mary Ellen, are you there? Hello.
1: Hello.
0: Hello.
1: Hello.
0: You ready?
1: This is Mary Ellen. Of course I'm ready. I was born ready. Are you ready? I think that's the real question.
0: No, I don't think I am. I don't think I am at all.
1: You're ready for this jelly.
0: This is your second time riding the tour. What's been different so far?
1: It is my second time riding the tour. It's amazing. The weather is great. My bicycle is great. My energy levels are amazing. It's amazing how much of a difference it can make when you have a good bike that works for you. And fundraising is phenomenal. I have so much fun with that, as you know.
0: Yeah.
1: And I'm having a great time.
0: Has it been flying, like, has it been flying by this year?
1: Yes and no. I have been journaling every day.
0: That's cool.
1: So that I can remember the things I do, because I don't know how much of my 2024 experience you remember, but I could barely stay alive because my bicycle experience was so treacherous, it was just not working for me. So I was just so focused on making it to the next stop. I never really focused on where we were. And there are elements of tour that I completely forgot existed until I came back and did it again and was like, cool. Oh yeah, I remember this.
0: Nice.
1: And the fun thing about doing it a second time with people that have only done it once is it's almost like I'm a kid taking my kids to Disneyland and I get to see it through their eyes, but also through my own as an adult. Like, I've done this and it's all so magical and special for me, but watching the smiles on the faces of people that didn't know what was coming is super fun. Super fun.
0: That's Mary Ellen Somerville with the West Shore RCMP detachment. She's one of this year's Tour de Rock riders. You can donate to her campaign or anybody's campaign on tourderock.ca. They're raising money to help kids fighting cancer. Thanks for coming on the show today, Mary Ellen.
1: You're so welcome, Nicholas. I can't wait to talk to you again.

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12: Hello, it's William Stringer, and I'm going to stick my neck out on this one. I've got an event that traditionally the Jet Nation might not necessarily love, but my mandate is to tell you what is going on, and I have a sneaky suspicion the Jet Nation might have a soft spot for what I'm about to tell you. So here goes. The Alan Jackson Experience is coming to Campbell River on Tuesday the 22nd of September. If you too have a soft spot for country music and of course this absolute pure 1,000,000% legend of a man, but you don't fancy a 3-day road trip or Comox to Vancouver, Vancouver to Toronto, Toronto to Nashville, try this instead. It's just 28 minutes up the road. The Alan Jackson Experience lead singer is Aaron Halliday. He is a 2-time ISSA Entertainer of the Year award winner, whatever that means, probably good. The show is described as a precise recreation of an Alan Jackson concert. He looks a lot like him, to be fair. The stage presence is the same, and you are going to get the absolute bangers. I mean, the older I get, that's always a tearjerker. Good time, and remember when. All of those, you're going to hear. Probably. And he's going to be in Campbell River on Tuesday the 22nd at the Tidemark Theatre. For 98.9 Jet FM, I'm William Stringer, and that's what's going on.
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hop into our Canadian music spotlight, kind of. Today we're shining a light on Helix, rather famous Canadian band. And I was wondering, what the heck is a Helix? It's a word I've heard a bunch. I've heard of the band. What is it? And so I've Googled it. Basically, it's like the shape of DNA. Have you seen when that gets drawn out? It kind of like, it's a line that kind of curves and winds. It's actually, it's like a spring now that I'm looking at it. You know, if you like pull a spring out of your pen, that's in the shape of a helix. The more you know, I had no clue that's what that was. Here's one of their songs. Helix is called Good to the Last Drop. Which I wonder, is that a spoof on the old Maxwell House coffee slogan? Good to the last drop? You remember that?

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1: Let's bust out some rock and roll news. Black Sabbath legend and guitar hero Tony Iommi has been awarded the prestigious Member of the Order of the British Empire at Windsor Castle in England. This happened yesterday. Pretty cool. He shreds, he's a legend, and now he is a Order of the British Empire. Awesome. Let's get an update on Billy Joel, right from Billy himself.
2: I know people are worried about me because they read that I have a brain disorder, which sounds a lot worse than it actually is. I'm okay. My balance isn't that good. I've lost a little bit of my hearing, but that may have to do with my age, too, and the rock and roll life and the loud volume probably didn't help. I'm fine. I want people to not have to worry about me. I'm okay.
1: Billy 77, glad he provided an update. And you two are officially back with the new album, the 16th studio album. It's called Carnival de Luz, L-U-Z, I think I'm saying that right. It'll arrive November 13th. This is their first full album of brand new material in 9 years. Looking forward to having a listen. 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If you got a gig or a show you want to promote, do it right here on the Rock Blast, 703-2538.
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I'll admit, I'm not really a big football fan, American football or Canadian football. I haven't watched a ton of it growing up, and honestly, it kind of mystifies me. It was just something I never played growing up, so I didn't really get into the watching the pro game. Well, I sat down last weekend and watched the, it was the Red Blacks against the Stampeders, CFL. And I got to tell you, from the few times I've watched NFL games versus the times I've watched Canadian football games, I really think the Canadian football one is kind of more fun to watch. I like the three downs, turns over quicker. I feel like there's less leeway for making mistakes. And it moves a little bit quicker, a little bit more passing. I kind of dig it. I don't get why people are crapping on it so much. You see that every once in a while. Oh, Canadian football. Ooh. I kind of like it. BC Lions, they play on Saturday against the Argos. If you're a fan.

it's one of our Maiden Played in Canada musicians from Victoria. They're called My Amulet here on the Jet. I was thinking, with yesterday being the National Day for Truth and Reconciliation, we've got so many great Indigenous artists over on maidenplayedincanada.ca. Let's highlight one from Vancouver Island, from Nanaimo. He's 16 years old. Indigenous guitarist and vocalist James Vickers blends blues rock, pop rock, and alt rock all into one thing. Here's a little bit of one of his songs called Last Goodbye.

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When I think of great Bryan Adams songs, of course, the first one that comes to most people's mind is Summer of 69. Run to You is the first one that comes to my mind. It's just, it's so groovy, upbeat, the whole thing, it just keeps going. It'd be a great song to run to if I was a runner, but I'm not. Let's look ahead to this weekend. Sunny skies, around 20 degrees both days. You could say this weekend we'll be in for a beautiful day.

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6: Hello, it's William Stringer. I know it's hard to believe, but ski season is almost upon us. It's kind of round the corner. And I know it's only September, but just to give you a wee reminder, other than last year when we got no snow at all, December, which is only a couple of months away, has traditionally been the worst month for snow for the last couple of years. Or the best month, whatever your perspective is. With that just around the corner, the Strathcona Nordic Ski Club would like you to know that their registration for 2026-27 starts on October the 15th. Now, from the top, who is this suitable for? This is for anyone in the family. It's for parents, kids. It's just for you if you want to join. And especially if you have expertise, you've done this before, and you can coach, you might even get into the club cheaper if you are willing to help out a bit. And that's a big thing they're pushing at the moment. Now, if you are interested in Nordic skiing, this is a great way to get involved. They are going to show you exactly how to do it. You're going to be pointed in the right direction for any questions you may have, right from what to wear to how do you actually get on to the trails, where the trails are, when everyone's meeting. You get the gist. It's absolutely everything. So if you're looking for something new to do this winter, you like the idea of skiing, but you don't like the idea of hurtling down a hill at 300 miles an hour, this one could be for you. For more details, you can check them out on the website for the Strathcona Nordic Ski Club. For 98.9 Jet FM, I'm William Stringer. And that's what's going on.
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rolling here on the jet. We're coming up on 2 o'clock. I'm going to get the heck out of here. I am going, gone. Well, soon to be anyways. Yeah, I got to get out. Max coming in. She'll get you through the rest of the afternoon. Tomorrow's Friday already. That's a nice little treat.

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bit of a weird week. And I think if any other band tried this, we'd be calling the authorities, like, immediately. But your blood could actually get you a little something extra at an upcoming show. We'll get into that in a bit. We also hit landmark day on the island here today. I'll let you know what that means for future appointments. 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

into the last of the rainiest days, the forecast is looking pretty delightful for the next week or so. I'm kind of jazzed about it. Maybe a little nervous to get jazzed about it. It's supposed to be almost touching 20 by the weekend. Good. Got the heat on the studio right now.

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The makers of Guitar Hero have been working on a project, and they just gave us a big peek on what's to come. It's coming up in 10.

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7: Hello, it's William Stringer.
8: What's up?
7: And I have the pleasure of telling you that there is an event that is not happening. And everyone will be attending. Any guesses what this event could be? I'll tell you that again. It's an event that's not happening, but everyone is attending it, not happening. Oh, it's a good one. It's actually the clocks going back. Now, I'm not sure if any of you remember back in March. I certainly didn't. They actually passed a law scrapping the time change. So there you go. There's your event. No clocks going back this year or ever again. Now, this is going to change quite a lot about the way we live in the winter in the Comox Valley. For example, if you like walking your dog in December at 8 a.m. in the morning in the light, forget it. Or if you like, Christmas morning, 8 o'clock, you know, watching the sunrise. Ain't going to happen, sister. Now, having said that, we do have an hour extra every evening, so that is something. Now, regarding our cherished neighbours to the south in Washington State, it is a little bit complicated for them. That probably won't surprise you. They have also voted to change it, and they are ready to do it, but the federal government in Washington, D.C. have refused to rubber stamp it. Anyway, I've lost my train of thought now. What are we doing? Oh, yeah, time change. So take that out of your calendar. Do not stay in bed an hour early, although it will probably still work as an excuse for the next few years. For more details, contact, you know, the BC government in Victoria. For 98.9 Jet FM, I'm William Stringer, and that's what's not going on.
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you remember the grip Guitar Hero had on everybody. It was huge. So big that they're actually doing kind of a redo of it. A similar thing, Step Under. It's called Stage Tour. They teamed up with Gibson to do it. I'm not going to lie. The graphics look a little wonky for 2026, but the soundtrack is what you're in it for. It is looking pretty insane from what they've released so far. Def Leppard, Megadeth, Ghost, Billy Talon, Genesis, Dream Theater on the list. Okay, I'm intrigued. It's supposed to be out December 10th. That could be

0: staying in shape because you run a staircase outside next to an ocean. Yeah, it's a Comox Valley thing. 98.9 Jet FM.
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from 90 Wing today that you might be hearing some extra noise around the base today. There's some planned work at the EOD range until about 4. So it's Air Force Beach Area, 19 Wing, of course. You won't have to call those ones in.

How did we get here? The final chance to get entered to win some Glacier Kings tickets for this Saturday's game is today. The Go Horns are ticking in. And when you hear it, you're just texting in Kings to the Fido text line. We're trying to make it easy on you. Kings are taking on West Shore CV Sports Center this Saturday. We want to get you there.

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talking politics. There's enough of that. But I do want to remind you, you don't have to wait until the general voting day to cast your vote. Advance voting is starting as early as October 7th. That is scary to say. That's next Wednesday. But I love that. There's a handful of opportunities before the big day on October 17th, but it is a Saturday too. And I can't say I've ever been stuck in a long lineup while waiting to vote here in the Comox Valley, but if you do want to get it done early, you got some opportunities.

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I mean, I think it's something you should know before you buy tickets to the Vancouver show, right? That'll be here before you know it. Got the details coming in 10.

0: It's game time. 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
5: Hello, it's William Stringer. There is a flash mob coming to the Comox Valley. If it is on your bucket list at any level to be in the flash mob, this is probably your opportunity. This flash mob is actually going to be part of an established event, which is, of course, the BC Halloween Costume Parade in Comox. Now, to be in this thing, you need to dress up as a witch. And as simple as that, it's going to be a witch's flash mob from within an existing parade. In collaboration with the Downtown Comox Business Improvement Association, the witches will gather to dance the witches' dance at the Comox Halloween Costume Parade. Mwah, ah, ah. I'm reading that, by the way. That's not me going, mwah, ah, ah. Otherwise, I would have given it a lot more. Now, if you want to be in this thing, it's really, really simple. Meet at the Comox Marina Pagoda. You're going to learn the dance, and then everyone's going to make their way up to the Greenway to the Comox Ave, and then they're going to perform the dance flash mob style. Obviously, come dressed as a witch, bring a broomstick. That's going to be a great little prop. For more details, I thoroughly advise you to not take everything I'm saying as gospel. You want to go on Facebook? You want to search 3rd Annual Comox Valley Witches Walk? All the information is on there. But 98.9 Jet FM, I'm William Stringer, and that's what's going on.
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to get your King's text in. I love the spirit today, but I want to remind you that the word you have to text in is King's. Not Gullhorn, not Siren, no, it's King's. So you have a few minutes now to get that in. 250-703-2538. Could be your ticket into the next Glacier Kings home game, which is a Saturday, by the way. Oh, it's a big one today for the Valley. Well, not for us, actually. Today's day one of Metallica's Sphere residency. They teamed up with the Red Cross for this. They're doing a blood drive for the entire residency stay at the Sphere, which is kind of cool. I like what they're doing. They're helping out. It's a great cause. I'm just a little lost on the timing of it. It's Metallica at the Sphere. Headbanging with low blood sugar, that doesn't really feel like the move. But if you do donate your blood at this show, you could get a limited edition t-shirt while supplies last. And you could also be entered to win a Lars drum kit. Now, that's kind of cool. I mean, you might not play like Lars, but it'd be pretty sitting in the corner.

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1: I'm Wiley Henderson. Gillian Anderson is one of three people competing to become the next director for Area C in the Comox Valley Regional District. Anderson has lived in the Comox Valley for 20 years and loves the region's natural beauty and is particularly passionate about issues pertaining to wildlife and the environment. She says some of the biggest highlights from the last CVRD term include breaking ground on the new Mount Washington Fire Hall, as well as the purchase of the Oyster River Recycling Depot. Anderson says the area is prone to cost of living challenges, as seen in many regions of Vancouver Island, as well as impacts from climate change. One of her main priorities would be developing water protection plans to ensure farmers, salmon, and residents have enough water.
2: I've been kind of following the water sales issue and the aquifer protection issue for years now, and I kind of would like to see it resolved.
1: Other focuses include ensuring infrastructure keeps up with growth, maintaining parks and beaches, and boosting highway safety. Anderson will be running against two other candidates in Area C. Voting day is October 17th. Winter tires are required on some Vancouver Island highways as of Thursday. Winter tires are required between October 1st and March 31st on Highway 19 north of Campbell River, Highways 28, 4, 18, 14, and the Trans-Canada on the Malahat. Road Safety at Work is launching its winter driving safety campaign and is asking drivers to look beyond the minimum legal standards when choosing tires. It says 3-peak and snowflake tires are better in cold and snowy conditions and recommends drivers choose them over ones marked with an M and S. Delta police are investigating a fatal collision in the parking lot at Tawasin Mills Mall. They say four pedestrians were struck, with two people dying as a result of their injuries. Police say preliminary information indicates the driver of the involved vehicle may have experienced a medical emergency before the collision on Wednesday. They add the incident is not related to the Truth and Reconciliation Walk that was taking place on Tawasin First Nation lands at the time. On social media, Prime Minister Mark Carney said the First Nation community is in his thoughts. He says to lose two beloved elders in such a terrifying accident and on a day already so heavy with grief is devastating. LNG Canada has announced a final investment decision for its Phase 2 expansion project in Kitimat, giving the green light to a project that is expected to double the facility's exports of liquefied natural gas. Our provincial reporter Emily Joveski has more.
3: Prime Minister Mark Carney says construction is set to begin immediately on the more than $30 billion expansion. The federal and BC governments say it will create thousands of jobs and generate billions in revenue for local First Nations and businesses. They say it will help diversify Canada's economy away from the U.S. by increasing LNG exports to Asia and Europe. The BC NDP's election campaign was quick to claim the move as a win for Premier David Eby, while the BC Conservatives also welcomed the news and touted their plans to triple LNG production by 2035. The BC Greens slammed the project for its foreign ownership and raised health and climate concerns about increased fracking and emissions. Emily Joveski, Vista News, Victoria.
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1: In sports, guess who's back? Back again. The Vancouver Canucks return to Rogers Arena tonight for their 2026-27 home opener, and they'll be looking to get off to a 2-0 start at the expense of the Edmonton Oilers. The Canucks won their opener on the road Tuesday in Edmonton, 6-5 in overtime. One other Canadian team is in action tonight. That's the Calgary Flames, who are hosting the Seattle Kraken. And on the gridiron, NFL Thursday Night Football features the Pittsburgh Steelers versus the Cleveland Browns.
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1: Looking at your weather forecast, showers overnight, low of 12. Showers again Friday, high of 15. The precipitation lightens up a bit Saturday with a mix of sun and cloud at a high of 18. Currently cloudy at 12 degrees.
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Jam had some words to share about their potential new drummer. We feel like we're one step closer to finding out who is actually going to be on the kit for this tour next year. I'll let you know what I do in 10.

This is the closest we've gotten to a confirmation so far. It might be the best we get until the actual show starts. So far, it's looking like the drummer who filled in for Ohana Fest for Pearl Jam is going to be the touring drummer. I mean, nothing's been confirmed. Pearl Jam has been singing his praises ever since the show. It's Paul McCartney's longtime drummer, Abe Laboriel Jr. He absolutely killed it over the weekend, and he looked like he was having a blast. And that's kind of the best thing for a band when they're actually enjoying being up there. He's got my vote for being Pearl Jam's new drummer. But we got a few months to go until we get a confirmation on that one.

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cannot believe I'm saying this right now. The box lives into October. Did the box last longer than the Blue Jays season? Am I seriously clocking into that right now? There's still Thrifty Foods grocery money just sitting there in this box. If you've got the 4-digit code you want me to put in, I think now is the time. 250-703-2538. Can we end this thing already? I think I want to say there's like 150 Thrifty Foods dollars in there. I don't know. Crack the code. Let's open it. Let's find out.

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9: Hello, it's William Stringer, and I'm going to stick my neck out on this one. I've got an event that traditionally the Jet Nation might not necessarily love, but my mandate is to tell you what is going on, and I have a sneaky suspicion the Jet Nation might have a soft spot for what I'm about to tell you. So here goes. The Alan Jackson Experience is coming to Campbell River on Tuesday the 22nd of September. If you too have a soft spot for country music and of course this absolute pure 1,000,000% legend of a man, but you don't fancy a 3-day road trip or Comox to Vancouver, Vancouver to Toronto, Toronto to Nashville, try this instead. It's just 28 minutes up the road. The Alan Jackson Experience lead singer is Aaron Halliday. He is a 2-time ISSA Entertainer of the Year award winner, whatever that means, probably good. The show is described as a precise recreation of an Alan Jackson concert. He looks a lot like him, to be fair. The stage presence is the same, and you are going to get the absolute bangers. I mean, the older I get, that's always a tearjerker. Good time, and remember when. All of those, you're going to hear. Probably. And he's going to be in Campbell River on Tuesday the 22nd at the Tidemark Theatre. For 98.9 Jet FM, I'm William Stringer, and that's what's going on.
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I'm glad Jet Nation's on the same page. I just tried 15 different codes in this box. Still locked. If you think you got the code, vital text line.

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1: Let's bust out some rock and roll news. Black Sabbath legend and guitar hero Tony Iommi has been awarded the prestigious Member of the Order of the British Empire at Windsor Castle in England. This happened yesterday. Pretty cool. He shreds, he's a legend, and now he is a Order of the British Empire. Awesome. Let's get an update on Billy Joel, right from Billy himself.
2: I know people are worried about me because they read that I have a brain disorder, which sounds a lot worse than it actually is. I'm okay. My balance isn't that good. I lost a little bit of my hearing, but that may have to do with my age, too, and the rock and roll life and the loud volume probably didn't help. I'm fine. I want people to not have to worry about me. I'm okay.
1: Billy 77, glad he provided an update. And you two are officially back with the new album, the 16th studio album. It's called Carnival de Luz, L-U-Z, I think I'm saying that right. It'll arrive November 13th. This is their first full album of brand new material in 9 years. Looking forward to having a listen. 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If you got a gig or a show you want to promote, do it right here on the Rock Blast, 703-2538.
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